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Welcome to Sunday's Music Mix on Horsham's community radio station, Triple H 96.5 FM. I'm Phyllis, your presenter, bringing to you six hours of non-interrupted music. And starting my program today was Mark Knopfler with A Night in Summer Long Ago. And my program's going to be a little bit different this week. I do hope you enjoy it. I put quite a few oldies in there. And coming up now, you're going to hear from the late Johnny Lockery with Take It Out in Love.

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The Wimmera Mail Times website gives you local news, sport, opinions and weather, as well as classifieds, career opportunities and property and car guides. 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

I know this is the same road I took the day I left home, but it sure looks different now. I guess I'm a different.

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The Wimmera Mail Times website gives you local news, sport, opinions and weather, as well as classifieds, career opportunities and property and car guides. 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Triple H acknowledges the valued support received from the Wimmera Mail Times. 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

Well, folks, I hope you've enjoyed today's music. It was going back a good few years, but I thought I'd put in something different, and I do hope you've enjoyed it. You've just heard from Roxette with Spending My Time. I finished my program in another 8 minutes, and following at 4 o'clock, you will hear Abundant Life with Lynn Harvey. That goes through till 5 o'clock, and at 5 o'clock, it's Hit Parade of Yesterday with Dave Rentz, followed by 6 o'clock Sunday Night Classics with Luke. Luke goes through till 9 o'clock, and then we cross over to our overnight satellite programs. So that's what's happening here today, folks. Okay, so let's hear from, I'm just thinking, Walk of Life from Dire Straits. Enjoy the music, and I'll catch you on Wednesday morning.

Father's Day, and a very happy Father's Day to all the dads out there and the granddads, and I hope you all have a wonderful day. Opening the program this morning was Stephen Wood with that great song, I Prayed for You Today. You know, no matter what you're going through, storms never last. Whatever it might be that you're facing, it won't last, okay? Storms never last. Bad times pass with the wind. Your hand in his hand stills the thunder, and he makes the sun want to shine again for you if you give him that opportunity. Happy Father's Day to all the dads, as I said. And let's go now with Glenda Watson, and she's going to sing Somewhere Someone Was Praying, and they're praying for you.

Our God knows and our God cares. He does. He cares for you. He cares for all the little cares that you have. So give them all. Give them all to Jesus and let him deal with them. This is Lloyd Back. Give them all to Jesus.

That was the gospel messengers there with "You Are My Strength." And he is our strength in times of trouble. And he's still there when we're not in trouble. He's always there with us. Let's go with the Jesus Country Band. And they're going to sing for us, "Walk Me Home, Lord." Walk me home, Lord. You know, God broke into human history to offer us the gift of eternal life.

Walk me home, Lord. Stay with me. You know, he'd like nothing better than to stay with you and walk with you. The bigger question is, will you let him? That's the question facing all of us. You know, life is like a puzzle, isn't it? Each piece, whether joyful or painful, has its place. It may not make sense at first, but step by step, the bigger picture begins to unfold. And all we need to do is trust that he's with us and trust that the bigger picture will unfold. Let's go with the beautiful Sharon Hazlett with Walk Me Home, Precious Lord.

Oh, I love the words in that song from Jeannie C. Riley. Jesus is my stepping stone so I can walk in light. The actual title of the song is Stepping Stone to Glory. Without Jesus, we would never be able to see God face to face. Jesus opens our eyes so that we can see the light, and he does. Jesus is my stepping stone. I love these words. So I can walk in light. And that's why all we need to do is what 1 Peter 5:7 tells us, casting all your care on him, for he cares for you. And when you cast all your cares on him, the burden is lifted off you. How awesome is what Jesus did for us. Get on our knees and thank him, or just bow our head and thank him for his amazing grace and his compassion and his unrelentless love for us, unending love for us, unconditional love for us. Thank you for your amazing grace. We're going to hear from Jeannie C. Riley again with her version of that. Amazing grace.

I was blind, but now I see. Thank you, Jesus. That's what we should be saying. You know, I said before, God broke into human history to offer us the gift of eternal life. A little story I'm going to read you is from C.P. Heyer, simply titled Surprise. In the book of John 1:29, it says, "Behold, the Lamb of God who takes away the sin of the world." And the story starts with this. A writer for the Washington Post conducted an experiment to test people's perception. He asked a famous violinist to perform incognito at a train station in the nation's capital one January morning. Thousands of people walked by as he played, but only a few stopped to listen. After 45 minutes, just $32 had been dropped into the virtuoso's open violin case. 2 days earlier, this man, Joshua Bell, had used the same $3.5 million Stradivarius for a sold-out concert where people paid $100 a seat to hear him perform. The idea of a person not being recognized for his greatness isn't new. It happened to Jesus. He was in the world, John said, and the world did not know him. You can read it in John chapter 1, verse 10. Why did people who had been expecting the Messiah give Jesus such a cold reception? One reason is that they were surprised. Just as people today don't expect famous musicians to play in railway stations, the people in Jesus' day didn't expect the Messiah to be born in a stable. They also expected him to be a political king, not the head of spiritual kingdom. The people in the first century were blinded to God's purpose in sending Jesus to this world. He came to save people from their sins. You can read that in John chapter 1, verse 29. Receive God's surprising gift of salvation that he offers freely to you today. Wow. It's true, isn't it? Just because humans couldn't see that famous musician, they kept walking, took no notice, didn't listen. People are still doing it today. God broke into humanity to offer us the gift of eternal life, and we turn and walk away. We keep walking. We don't even bother to receive the gift. How foolish are us humans, and how great is our God. We're going to hear that instrumental from Lindsay Butler and Peggy Gilchrist. How great thou art. We should be on our knees every day. You know, I'm going to add this. I was scrolling through Facebook a couple of weeks ago and I came across this post, and it's true. And it's saying, why are you all blaming God for your problems? Most of all your problems came from not listening to him to begin with. Absolutely true. Even those who say they don't believe in God blame him when things go wrong. And still, he offers his unconditional love.

And if we all did that, how much better off would we be? Thank him with all of our heart. That's all he requires of us. You know, the past is where you learned. The future is where you apply the lessons. So don't give up in the middle, okay? Apply the lessons you've learned. Thank God for showing you what you've learned and move on. Let's just thank him. That was the beautiful Amy Roberts singing that. Lord, I just want to thank you. I'm going to go with Jerry Jones now, and he's going to say, thank you, God. And thank you, God, for all the dads out there. Happy Father's Day on this Sunday.

Wow, a great version of that song from Owen Mack, his latest new single. And he does have a new one out, which I will probably include in next week's program. So get behind this young lad. He's making a statement, and he's certainly having an impact in his generation, this generation of young ones. He's not ashamed to spread of his love of Jesus. That is what the young ones today need. Someone who'll stand out, someone who'll stand up and proclaim and profess Jesus. Jesus. If Jesus comes tomorrow, what would we do? What would you do today? What would I do if he came, if we knew he was coming tomorrow? We'd make preparations, wouldn't we? But we're not going to know. He's just going to turn up. Where will we stand then? What do you believe today makes all the difference when he comes back? What do you believe? Have you accepted him? Because that's what the difference will be. If Jesus comes tomorrow, what then? This is Ozzy's very own John Battle with his version of this song.

great songs, good challenge in that song, and only we can answer it for ourselves individually. If Jesus comes tomorrow, what then? Where do we stand? Have you given your heart to him? That'll be the big question. That it is time for me to be out of here. Thank you for having me in your little part of your world today, wherever that's been. And take care. Look out for each other. Give away a smile. And once again, a very happy Father's Day to all the dads out there. Charlie Lansborough, shine your light out into the darkness of this world. It's ciao from me. Shine.

Well, how are you doing, everybody? This is Dave Rentz welcoming you to the Hit Parade of Yesterday, a program of music of the 20s and 30s. And wherever you are around Australia, welcome to an hour of great music. And let's begin our program, as per usual, with a vintage Bing Crosby selection. Here he is with take number 2 of a recording made on the 8th of February, 1928, with Paul Whiteman's orchestra, featuring Bix Beiderbecke and all the usual suspects.

shaking like a leaf on a tree that's coming loose from the stem. Shaking like a leaf on a tree, because I'm coming loose from my man. I'm like a weeping willow,

Tex Brewster's orchestra with Sunny Skies, and the vocalist wasn't listed at that stage in 1928, at least on that recording. It sounds familiar. He sounds familiar, but I can't really put my finger on him, whether he was Eddie Thomas or not. Who knows? Before that, we heard Louisiana, the Crossroads Inn Orchestra, also in 1928, and Bing Crosby and the Rhythm Boys and Paul Whiteman's Big Orchestra, opening up the program with a 1928 recording of There Ain't No Sweet Man Worth the Salt of My Tears. And let's not delay. Let's get on to the Coconut Grove in Los Angeles in 1932 and join in on a radio hookup. And it was Gus Arnheim's orchestra that was being featured.

2 from Gus Arnheim at the Coconut Grove. That was the Egyptian Shimmy, and before that, When the Night is Young, Lois Whiteman, the singer, way back in 1932. Well, Phil Arden and Victor Oman had a combined orchestra in about 1925 to 33, and they produced an awful lot of very nice selections. They were both pianists, and they used the dual pianos as their sort of calling card. Let's go back to 1926 from the show OK, and here's Clap Your Hands.

All I Do Is Dream of You. Henry Hall and his orchestra, with Les Allen doing the singing in 1927. And from the same year, we heard Moonlit Waters, the Savoy Orpheans with Cyril Ramon Newton doing the singing. And from a year before that, Clap Your Hands, the Arden and Odin Omen orchestras, combined that is, from 1926.

I was drifting on, not a hope in view. But when I thought I lost everything, I found you. Clouds were all around, sunny days were few. Then just when I least

Zing went the strings of my heart. Lou Stone and his orchestra, and that was from 1935. And before that, one of my favorite Ambrose selections, Elsie Carlisle singing The Clouds Will Soon Roll By. And being in the recording studio and Helen Crawford at the Paramount Theater at the Wurlitzer Organ, and a Ray Noble composition, I Found You, recorded in 1932. Now the orchestra of Jack Jackson.

From the White Horse Inn, that was It Would Be Wonderful, Jack Hilton and his orchestra, with Pat O'Malley singing, recorded in 1931 in Berlin. And before that, we heard the voice of Alberta Hunter with Jack Jackson's orchestra, Like Two Little Flies on a Lump of Sugar, recorded in 1934. Now it's time for Ben Sullivan, but you're listening to the Hit Parade of yesterday, around Australia via the Community Radio Network. Dave Rentz here with the music. And now wait for it. If you're in Rockhampton, Mount Gambier, Wanneroo, Geeveston, Tasmania, Launceston, Tasmania, Kempsey, Canberra, Armidale, Bowen, Croydon, Gaynda, Nowra, Narrabri, or Goulburn, I hope you're enjoying the music. That's enough to say. Let's continue with Ben Sullivan and his orchestra.

Three from Ben Salvin Groups. That was the group called The Harmonians with an unlisted vocalist. It sounded like Dick Robertson to me, but can't be sure. In 1931, Benny Goodman getting a nice solo there, along with Charles Magnatti on the accordion. And before that, Lloyd Keating and his music. That was another Ben Salvin group. Under Your Window Tonight, Scrappy Lambert singing that one. Then the Harmonians again, If You Should Ever Need Me, I'll Be There. And it was that vocalist again, probably Dick Robertson, in 1931 with the Harmonian. Well, that's the program for today. Hope there was something there that you enjoyed, and if you did, well, come around next week for more of the same. And if you're in the Sydney area, or if you want to stream a program similar to this but a little bit later, it's on 2RRR, and it's Down Memory Lane with Streamer the Beagle. Just Google 2RRR, and you'll get onto it. So till we meet again, Dave Rentz wishing you good luck, and goodbye from Corinne.

0: how the time can fly, how the night goes by, whenever I'm with you. When I see the dawn starting into yawn, it kind of makes me blue.
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Hello and welcome to Sunday Night Classical with Luke here on 3HHH 96.5 FM in Horsham. The first piece of music we listened to this evening was, of course, the Mikado Overture by Gilbert and Sullivan. And tonight's show is going to be all about what they classify as light British classical music. The Mikado was written in 1885, so it's all around that end of the 19th century, start of the 20th century, basically before television, when radio was a thing. And we also heard the Nell Gwynn Overture by William Smith. It's a play based on the life and times of Nell Gwynn, who was a femme fatale of the 17th century, a restoration actress, basically. And next we'll hear the 20th Century Express by Trevor Duncan. He was a self-taught composer who picked it up by working at the BBC. And after that, of course, we'll listen to Holst, Gustav Holst, and his Moorside Suite.

Okay, welcome back to Sunday Night Classical with Luke here on 96.5 FM in Horsham. And that was the Moorside Suite by Gustav Holst. Holst was actually a trombone player, and that piece of music was originally written for brass band. So next we'll hear from Ronald Binge, his Scottish Rhapsody. He's very famous for the tune called Sailing By, which is introduces a shipping forecast on the BBC most evenings. And after that, a suite for Timothy by Pamela Harrison. And this was written for her son, Timothy, on his first birthday.

Right, welcome back to Sunday Night Classical with Luke here on 3HHH. It's gone 6 o'clock tonight. We were just listening to Pamela Harrison and her Suite for Timothy. And next we'll have the Crown Imperial March by William Walton, one of the grand old men of British music. That was written for the coronation of George the VI, I think, and it's been used for each coronation since. And after that, we'll have Ralph Vaughan Williams, his Tuba Concerto in F minor. Not much is written for the Tuba Concerto anyway, so we'll have that after William Walton.

Right, welcome back to Sunday Night Classical with Luke here on 96.5 FM in Horsham. And we were just listening to Ralph Vaughan Williams and his tuba concerto in F minor. And next we have Edward Elgar's violin concerto in B minor. Elgar was one of the grand Edwardian figures of the early 20th century. And I think it was the Royal Philharmonic Society that commissioned this new violin concerto from him. And it was dedicated to Fritz Kreisler, the soloist, on its first performance, and a virtuoso on the violin.

Well, welcome back to Sunday Night Classical with Luke. We were just listening to Elgar's Violin Concerto in B minor. And next, a piece by Ronald Binge, which we heard from Ronald earlier with his Scottish Rhapsody, and this time it's his Elizabethan Serenade. And after that, Eric Coates and his London Suite. Coates was influenced by Sullivan, and he actually wrote the Dambuster Suite he was very famous for, which went along with the movie.

Right, so the last piece of music we'll listen to this evening, when we'll go back to Ralph Vaughan Williams, and it's his Symphony No. 9 in E minor. This was written when he was in his late 80s, and it's loosely based on the Thomas Hardy novel, Tess of the Urdervilles, and it sort of sets, it's set on the Salisbury Plains and evokes that sort of a landscape.

Hey, hey, heidi ho, aloha, aloha, aloha. As always, come right in, sit yourself down right over here next to the bandstand with great access to the dance floor, because once again, you have found yourself in this audio venue that's known as the Tiki Lounge Remix. I'm your host and the DJ in this lounge. My name is Seth Jordan, and we are the home of creative Sonic Exotica, where every week I keep you as much up to date as possible with goings-on in the global world music scene, digital beats, contemporary jazz, dub from around the globe, and all the other things that I find for you each week and share with you here in the program. And in the first hour of this edition, we discover some new electro samba from Germany. A UK-Chinese father and son collaboration reinterprets The Beatles, wait for that, and fresh sounds from an Arab-Bosnian-UK DJ. Plus, we have some fascinating shamanic sounds from indigenous Brazil, also mixed with UK producers, and we've even got a touch of Italian dub as well. And if you're sticking around for the second hour, and why wouldn't you, our very special guest this week is the very fine indigenous singer-songwriter Mr. Dan Sultan, who's got a brand new album coming out. We're going to catch up with Dan and what's been happening in his life in the last little while. And that's all happening in the second hour of the program, right here in the Tiki Lounge Remix. And we're going to kick things off by heading to Germany, Hanover to be specific. And there used to be a group from there called More Horizons, two DJs working together, one of them Mr. Ralph Drossemeyer. Well, he's got a new project, teaming up with another DJ fella called Nicholas Cavadas, and they're calling themselves the Matahari Sons from Germany. They've got a new album out. It's called Soul in Berlin, The Sun in Berlin. It's out on the Agogo label, and we got a couple tracks from it here. This first one's called Samba Easy. From Germany, Matahari Sons and Friends, right here in the Tiki Lounge.

Yeah, and once again, some new German samba from the Madahari Sons. That's a track called Dale Papi. Once again, it comes from Madahari Sons' new album out called Soul on Berlin, Sun in Berlin, on the Agogo label. Good stuff from the Madahari Sons, and you're hearing it right here in the Tiki Lounge. Well, there's another new album out, which comes from the veteran dub bass player Mr. Jaw Wobble, who's had a varied career, played with Johnny Rotten Lydon in the group Public Image Limited, done a lot of experimentation with fellow bass

player Bill Laswell as well. He's quite a fella, Jaw Wobble, real name John Wardle from the UK, and he's teamed up on a brand new album with his two sons, whose mother is Chinese. They are John Tian Ki Wardle and Charlie Tian Yi Wardle, and they work under the name of Tian Ki Yi. That's T-I-A-N and then Q-I-Y-I. Tian Ki Yi incorporates both their names together. They've put out a couple albums under that name, and the two brothers are very talented fellas. And along with their dad, Jaw Wobble, they got a new album out called Mystic Liverpool, the Beatles' Psychedelic Songbook. And songbook is spelled with a P at the beginning of it. Psongbook. From Jaw Wobble and Tian Ki Yi. It's out on the Cherry Red label, and it's really quite interesting, these reinterpretations of Beatles songs that we all know and love. So let's have a listen here. And this is their interpretation of the old George Harrison tune called Inner Light. From England, with a little bit of Chinese heritage thrown in, Jaw Wobble and Tian Ki Yi, right here in the lounge.

with his rumbling dub bass anchoring things down below there. That is Mr. Jaw Wobble from the UK, along with his two sons who work under the heading of Tian Kiyi. And that's the track Tomorrow Never Knows, which was pretty psychedelic in its day originally for the Beatles. It comes from the new album from Jaw Wobble and his sons called Mystic Liverpool, the Beatles Psychedelic Songbook, out on the Cherry Red label. Some quite interesting new versions on that good new album. And I think I'm just going to play you this next track, and then I'll tell you about it afterwards. Have a listen, see what you think.

And that's a track called Shakshuka Redemption. And it comes from a fellow by the name of Sedido, S-A-D-E-E-D-O, Sedido. And it comes from his debut album called Azizi in Space, A-Z-I-Z-I, Azizi, which means my friend in Arabic. And Sedido was born and raised in London, but he had both Arab and Bosnian roots. And he now lives on the Mediterranean island of Ibiza, off the coast of Spain, and he DJs around that holiday island in the summer season and makes music in the winter, starting with beats on his MPC before working with a crew of local musicians and visiting friends to create something that reflects his mixed background and his current cosmopolitan island life. This first album from him called Azizi in Space is the sum of all the music that's inspired him over the years. He says it's eclectic music that's soulful, sunny, cosmic, psychedelic, hypnotic, groovy, funky, cinematic, and global. Well, you can be the judge. Let's hear another track from it. This one's called Ramush Arabia, and this track features the vocals of Lebanese-Syrian singer-songwriter and visual artist Miss Dani Moham, who was born in Syria, raised in Beirut in Lebanon, and relocated to Melbourne here in Australia back in 2015. From the album Azizi in Space, this is Sedido, right here in the Tiki Lounge Remix.

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And that's a very unusual collaboration between indigenous Guarani and Kiowa shamans from Brazil, teaming up there with English musicians Matt Black from Cold Cut Group, fellow goes by the name of Youth, real name is Martin Glover, and another fellow by the name of Time and Dog. Comes from a new album out called Shamans in Space. I played you a few tracks from this a couple months ago when it first came out. I haven't had time to get back to it. It's out on the Liquid Sound Design label. And it really is quite unusual, and all the artist royalty proceeds from it are donated to the Guarani and Kiowa elders who came to London and recorded there, and the proceeds of this directly help them in their cause to maintain their culture. The album comes from the Sounding Futures Project, a collaboration between Guarani and Kiowa elders and UK electronic musicians, and it began in an ambisonic sound lab in London and evolved through an improvised session at Youth Studio, forming the foundation of the record. A core condition of this collaboration was respect for the sacred material and the key shamanic chants, which were not remixed themselves or altered. Instead, the shamans acted as cultural and spiritual guides, shaping the final form of each composition. And the result is a co-created work where they say the sound becomes a shared language between these two different but quite compatible audio worlds. And that particular track featured a fellow by the name of Kelvin Mumbarate, who's a prominent indigenous Brazilian musician, rapper, and producer. He's probably best known as co-founder of a group called Grow MCs, which is recognized as the very first indigenous rap group in Brazil. So Guarani and Kiowa, indigenous elders from Brazil, teaming up with Matt Black, Youth, and Time and Dog on this new album called Shamans in Space. Here's another track from it. It's called The Miriam Revelation, subtitled Shaman's Apprentice. Let's hear it again from Shamans in Space, right here in the Tiki Lounge.

0: Could knowing what makes people happy result in better policy and political decisions? Increasingly, researchers are studying well-being to gain a more comprehensive understanding of issues that affect the way we live. It's an idea whose time has come, notes senior fellow Carol Graham as she explains the economics of happiness.
1: Happiness.

you're listening to the sounds of Ashtek, DJ from Italy, on a track called Essential Credential. It's the Torma in Dub remix. Ashtek, real name Andrea Nicoletti. He's an Italian producer, bass player, and solo artist, and his style combines some original dub with urban electronica. And the remix by Torma in Dub, his real name is Rafael Hernandez, lives in Mexico, and he plays all sorts of electronic dub sounds, combining up here on this track, Essential Credential. And that's about all the time we've got for this first hour of the Ticket Lounge. If you happen to be leaving us after that first hour, don't forget you can always catch up on the second hour on the podcasts, which are on Mixcloud or SoundCloud. Just look there for Ticket Lounge Remix. You'll find it, and you can listen to the second hour there. But if you are hanging out with us for another hour, don't forget our very special guest this week is the great Australian singer-songwriter Mr. Dan Sultan, talking about his brand new album that's about to be released. And the program is produced in the studios of 2BBB in Bellingen, New South Wales, and it's distributed all around this large, large country thanks to the good graces of CRN, the Community Radio Network, and the support of the Community Broadcasting Foundation. Leave you with a little bit more from Ashtek, from his about to be released new album, Dub Target. See you in the second hour, right here in the Ticket Lounge Remix.

And that is the new single, Forgiveness, from Mr. Dan Sultan, from his upcoming album, which is going to be released in October, called Little Miracles, out on the Mushroom label. And Dan Sultan's our special guest for this second hour of the Tiki Lounge Remix. And this new album of his was co-written, produced, and recorded in less than 3 weeks with the legendary UK songwriter and producer Guy Chambers, who's produced people like Robbie Williams and Kylie Minogue, and it was mastered at the iconic Abbey Road Studios in London. And having an experience that Dan says was like capturing lightning in a bottle, Little Miracle represents a meeting of quite kindred spirits, and his opportunity to meet with Guy Chambers came at quite a critical time in his life, where Sultan wasn't sure whether he could write another album after the release of his deeply personal self-titled 2023 album, simply called Dan Sultan. But the stars aligned with Guy Chambers, where they instantly had a creative connection like no other. And of course, Dan Sultan is really one of Australia's most accomplished singer-songwriters and musicians. He's achieved great critical acclaim across his entire catalogue, including 7 ARIA Awards, dating all songwriters and musicians. He's achieved great critical acclaim across his entire catalogue, including 7 ARIA Awards, dating all the way back to

1 million viewers. He's going to be performing right here in Australia again in order to promote this new album, and he'll be appearing here in Belgium at the Golf Club on Friday, the 11th of September. Coming right up. I caught up with Dan Sultan this week in a very revealing and honest conversation. I've known him for quite some years, and it was wonderful to catch up with him again. Just before we go to that interview, here's the first single that was released from this new album. Once again, it's called Little Miracles, and this is the track Needing Love. The incredible Dan Sultan, right here in the Tiki Lounge Remix.

0: On the line, I am speaking with the very, very fine singer-songwriter from right here in Australia, Mr. Dan Sultan. Welcome to the program, Dan. Nice to hear you again.
1: It's nice to hear you too. Yeah, how are you?
0: I'm doing very, very well, and you're going to be promoting a new album very soon, which is going to be released. You're going to be touring around a little bit, so I wanted to catch up with you about all that.
1: Yeah.
0: Can we go just back in history a little bit here for a little bit? For those people who aren't aware of your own background and your own family heritage, which is very fascinating. Your mother was Australian, of Arunta and Gurindji?
1: Eastern Islander and Gurindji, which is Eastern Islander is very central Australia near Mpatwa or Alice Springs, and Gurindji is up about sort of west, a little bit south, I guess, southwest of Katherine.
0: Okay.
1: In the Northern Territory.
0: And did she grow up in those areas? I know she was part of the Stolen Generation, correct?
1: Well, she was removed, yes. So she grew up sometime in there before she was taken to South Australia, and yeah.
0: Yeah. And how was that for you to be brought up having that knowledge of your mother's childhood and being removed and that? How did that affect you?
1: Oh, I'm not sure. I mean, you know, it's obviously everyone's a product of their environment, you know. But, you know, my parents, my father as well, they're both very intelligent, strong people, you know, very complicated.

0: complicated as well mm-hmm. at the same time, like anyone else. People are complicated. So, you know, they talk about intergenerational trauma or whatever.
1: Sure.
0: And I know that things, my mother worked, you know, did very well to make sure things were better for me and my brother than they were for her. You know, and you know, I'm a father now, and you know, that's what I'm doing for my children as well, making sure they're better for them, my kids, than they were for me. And that being said, I mean, it's you know, nothing's ever all bad, and nothing's ever all good. You know,
1: sure.
0: And like I said, people and situations in life, it's all very complex and beautiful, and it's just everything at once. You know what
1: Absolutely.
0: I mean?
1: Absolutely.
0: But I'm very much a product of my environment. I mean, I was raised by some really empathetic, intelligent, complex people, and I think I'm carrying that on.
1: I think you are.
0: Take of that what you will.
1: I think you are too. Your father had Irish background, and I know he worked for, what was it, the Aboriginal Legal Service? Is that correct?
0: Yeah, my father worked, he was a barrister for years, criminal lawyer, worked in criminal defence, and yeah, for the Aboriginal Legal Service, you know, helping people that needed it, you know. Again, that sort of brings me back to, you know, the way I was raised. My parents were, that's sort of the family business was always in that sort of space, you know, helping people or, you know, working in environmental space as well. My father worked for the Environment Defenders Office and my mum worked for the Australian Conservation Foundation. So always a very moral, pretty solid moral and ethical compass as far as societal issues and our surroundings and leaving things better than you found it.
1: And because of your father's work, you kind of moved around as a family around the country a fair bit, didn't you? You got to see quite a bit of the country when you were young?
0: Yeah, I've lived in a few places, but for mum's work as well. So we were in Central Australia when, you know, I was born in Melbourne, but lived in Central Australia when dad went up there to the legal service. Mm. He was at the legal service in Melbourne, and then there was an opportunity to go up to Central Australia. So we went up there and then came back. And then I was in Melbourne for most of my childhood, but mum worked at the had a few jobs at a few land councils, and one of them was Darwin, and then and another one was Cairns. So I was up there with her for a bit, and then eventually just back to Melbourne as a teenager.
1: Yeah.
0: An older teenager, I should say.
1: Yeah. And as you said, you now have your own family, your beautiful wife and two children now, yes?
0: It's wonderful. Yeah.
1: Good. Yeah.
0: It's a beautiful time. So, happy time.
1: So how has being a family man and a father, how has that changed your music at all, or has it in fact?
0: I'm not sure. I think it's definitely affected things. I mean, whether it's just my music or whether it's a bit more of a holistic thing. I mean, I feel like, you know, I've always been as honest as I could possibly be at any given time, but I definitely feel like that is a skill and a boundary that I've been fortunate enough to really hone. You know, the older I get, and, you know, after learning that I was going to be a father as well, you know, I stopped, I just started taking it pretty easy about a year before I became a father, which was a really beautiful thing and a really wonderful thing to do for myself as well. You know, I got healthy, and then a year later we started a family, and, you know, we started a family a few months after I got healthy, because that's when we learned of our first child was on the way. You know, but I'm not necessarily as honest as I am now because I am healthy or because I'm, you know, father or anything like that. I think, you know, I feel like my situation and my good health and my, you know, what I'm able to accomplish with work and fulfill myself artistically is a result of the honesty more than anything.
1: Absolutely.
0: You know what I mean? So it's a nice thing. You know, I'll just say, like, sobriety, you know, like, I've, you know, got a few friends that I've helped, and I always say to them, I'm not honest because I'm sober. I'm sober because I'm honest. You know? But you know, because if I could sit there and lie to myself, I'll be all right if I have a drink, or I'll be all right if I, you know, have whatever else, you know, I mean, I did do that for years, and then I stopped. So I became more honest with myself, and then it was just, you know, it's all very simple once you do that. So, you know, to go back to your original question, there's not too much mucking around these days as far as my work is concerned. I mean, I never really did muck around. I was always as honest as I could be. And I think generally speaking and comparatively, not that it's about anyone else, but, you know, comparatively, I've always felt that I'm pretty tuned in with myself and what I'm trying to say with my work. But yeah, I think, you know, for me anyway, becoming a father and becoming a responsible partner and, you know, husband and father and just everything that is just so wonderful and beautiful. And doing that just means, you know, I have to go away sometimes. You know, we don't spend a lot of time apart, but we do sometimes.
1: Yeah.
0: And, you know, I'm not going to muck around with that. I'm going to make it count, you know. I'm going to make sure I do as good a job as I can and while I'm doing it, and I'm going to make sure that I'm, you know, taking care of myself as well. So, you know, it's a nice thing.
1: One positive outcome of all of your family life, too, I know, Dan, is that you've written a children's book. You wrote a children's album back in 2019.
0: Well, that's right. The thing is, I wrote all that before we had kids as well. So, you know, okay. I think it's a bit of life imitating art. So I think my next album might be about, you know, finding a big bag of money or winning the lotto. We'll see what happens there, because God knows I need it. But anyway, yeah.
1: A little positive energy to put out there for you.
0: Yeah.

0: And that's a track, Tarred and Feathered, which was released back in 2021 and written during the lockdowns of 2020. Dan Sultan, who's our very special guest for the second hour of the Tiki Lounge Remix. Dan, you started receiving awards for your work almost as soon as you started your professional career. In retrospect, did you get too popular too quick, or was it at a pace that you felt you could maintain at the time?
1: Well, I mean, I feel like at the time, I mean, I didn't really think about it too much, but I look back now, I mean, my first accolade was in 2007. And
0: yeah.
1: It was for Song of the Year at the Deadly Awards.
0: Absolutely.
1: You know, and that was for the song called Your Love Is Like a Song, mm-hmm. which is the first song of my first album. And, you know, or the most recent award I won, it was for Album of the Year at the NEMAs,
0: yeah.
1: which was last year or the year
0: yeah.
1: before.
0: Yeah.
1: You know, so it's something that, I mean, just pointing at the scoreboard, it's definitely something that I was able to maintain. I mean, you know, getting too popular too early, I mean, I certainly still have ambition.
0: Good.
1: You know, I definitely feel like I've achieved a lot here. But I had a chance to be overseas when I was younger at the start of my career. And, I mean, I just wasn't able to do it. It's something that I regretted for a long time. And I've found some kind of peace with it.
0: Mm-hmm.
1: Because in hindsight, I mean, yeah, I look at it and it was, you know, at that time of my life, it was the start of a pretty interesting decade, you know,
0: mm-hmm.
1: where I did achieve a lot, and I had a lot of joy and I had a lot of fun and peace. But I also, you know, I became pretty unwell as mm-hmm. well, you know, mm-hmm. with mental health and, you know, alcohol and other things, you know, over those 10 years. So, you know, it was something that I wasn't really able to do. And really, I'm only really finding myself now in a place where that sort of space, you know, with the UK and working mm-hmm. with some people there, that's sort of really opening up now. But it's, you know, there's no real time limit and there's no real rules. I mean, anyone in the industry, you know, I'll say this to young artists. I actually heard someone say this recently and I'll just paraphrase and I agree with it. So it's definitely my opinion as well. But any young artists out there that are being told this is how you have to do it or this is what needs to happen or you have to be like this, I mean, if it aligns with what you think is right and what you feel is correct for yourself, then that's great, you know. But if it doesn't, just know that there's no rules, you know. I mean, I find myself now, however many albums in, with some real incredible opportunities and experiences. And I feel like I'm just coming to the height of my powers, you know.
0: Well, your song,
1: certainly with my writing, and
0: yeah, you know, I was going to say, you know, your writing has always been beautiful, and it's growing every album that I had to hear from you.
1: Well, I think it should, Seth, as well. Like, I think as an artist, and you know, look, you know, each to their own, but there is a difference between an act and an artist. And I am, I'm definitely an artist, and I feel like I'm a very good artist, you know. And I think any artist, real artist, actual artist worth their salt, you know, should be progressing and should be exploring, and it should be evolving and, you know, getting better as well, honing their craft and learning. And, you know, I've hit a point now where I've just finished, you know, we're going to talk about the new record in a bit, but
0: yeah.
1: I'll just sort of mention it now. Like, I've hit a point now where my ears are, you know, and this is just a really physical thing as well that I've noticed as far as honing is concerned. My ear is so much better than it's ever been in my life, you know, like mm-hmm. whether I'm listening to test pressings or I'm listening to mixes or
0: mm-hmm.
1: or anything like that, the things that I'm hearing, be it tempo shifts or pitch issues or whatever it is, you know, it's something that has really, really gotten really refined, you know.
0: Right.
1: And, you know, it's something I feel really good about. It can be difficult to explain it because, you know, if just for instance, if there is an issue with a test pressing or something and you go, oh, I'm hearing this and no mm-hmm. one else can hear it, mm-hmm. you know what I mean? Mm-hmm. Then you seem like you're a bit nuts, but that's all right. I'm not really,
0: that's
1: I'm not really
0: right.
1: too worried about that anymore.
0: It's all right to be a perfectionist with your own work. That's fine.
1: Of course, yeah.
0: And
1: yeah.
0: Dan, your songwriting and your performance were on very full display at the Sydney Opera House, which led to an album that came out recently. And I want to get the pronunciation right of this. Live at, is it Taibagul? Is that the proper pronunciation?
1: No, you're way off. Yeah, but that's okay.
0: Okay.
1: It's Tubagali.
0: Yeah. Tubagali. Okay.
1: Yeah. But, which is the name of that point. Yeah.
0: That's the traditional Gadigal name for Bennelong Point at Sydney Harbour there, where the Opera House is. Yeah.
1: Yeah. So it's Live at Tubbergali Sydney Opera House is the full name of the record. And I mean, yeah, that was an incredible experience. I mean, we got the show with like a month to go, and you know, I didn't know how it would go really. And I mean, it sounds strange, but I was almost a bit frustrated when I got the offer.
0: Yeah.
1: Because, you know, you always want to do that show, and that's really iconic and a real bucket list for any performer.
0: Yeah.
1: To look out on that. You know, I have played that place before, but it was at an event. It was actually my first Arias where I played that. Mm. And so I had experienced it, but never as my own show.
0: Yeah.
1: And it was the biggest, my own show. It was going to be one of the biggest that I'd ever done as well. So look, it was all a bit kind of like, okay, well, what are we going to do, basically? Mm-hmm. You know, and then I took a deep breath and I thought, well, you know, we'll push it hard. Obviously, Sydney Opera House have got great marketing as well, and we'll give it a good go, you know, and we might be able to get some photo from certain angles. We might be able to get some cool looking photos. Mm-hmm. You know, honestly, that's what I thought. I certainly didn't expect that it would have exceeded my wildest expectations within the first, like, 2 hours. Like, the tickets went out and the numbers were already far exceeded what mm-hmm. I thought we'd get for the whole show. Mm-hmm. And then, you know, and then the tickets went really quick. Yeah, they went very quickly within a day or two, which was a surprise.
0: Yeah.
1: You know?
0: Well, it just shows how people relate to your music, doesn't it?
1: Well, it does. And it's something that you don't feel all the time.
0: Yeah.
1: You know, that I don't feel all the time. And it's something that can be, that can be a difficult thing as well.
0: Yeah.
1: You know, I mean, I've been doing this a long time, and sometimes I feel like, you know, we mentioned the accolades, you know, sometimes I feel like I got the critics, but not the ratings, you know what I mean?
0: Right.
1: Which is, you know, a lot of people, I don't take that for granted, you know, but it is how I feel sometimes, you know. But then you do that and then all of a sudden, you know, I'm sitting here speaking to you, someone I've known for a long time. I mean, you saw me when I started.
0: Yeah.
1: And we've seen each other throughout my whole career, which is, you know, a long time now. And yeah, I did it. I did the show at the Opera House Forecourt, and we got great photos from every angle, the great photos. You know, the album sounds great, you know.
0: And the videos I've seen online from it just look spectacular. And really, you were going through your whole repertoire from some very old songs to some very new ones as well. It's an impressive
1: Your Love Is Like a Song, which we mentioned earlier, which I won the Deadly Award for, we opened with that.
0: Yeah.
1: I opened the show by saying, well, that it was the first award I'd ever won.
0: Mm-hmm.
1: And I won it in the concert hall at the Sydney Opera House, you know.
0: Yeah.
1: And that was at the time of the concert, the Forecourt show. It was, you know, 18 years mm-hmm. earlier mm-hmm. I'd won the award, and that song had been acknowledged in that building 18 years earlier. And then mm-hmm. 18 years later, I'm opening the show there, you know. So it's
0: a good body
1: of work. If nothing else, it's a good story.
0: Absolutely.
1: You know?

0: A remarkable version there of an old song of Dan Sutton's Old Fitzroy. And that comes from that album, Live at Tubagali, Sydney Opera House, that was recorded in March of 2025 and just released a year later this last March. And once again, Dan Sutton is our very special guest for this edition of the Tiki Lounge Remix. You've got the brand new album coming out very, very shortly, Dan. I want to talk about that for a little bit here. First of all, this is sort of a collaboration between you and a fellow named Guy Chambers. Can you tell us about his background? He's been a producer for a long time, hasn't he?
1: Yeah, he's amazing. So, you know, I collaborate on all my records. I mean, I've always loved collaborating and writing with other people. There's plenty of songs that I've written on my own, of course, you know, but I really love collaborating as well. And so, you know, I mentioned wanting to go overseas when I was starting out, but not doing it, not being able to do it. So Guy's name was actually mentioned all the way back then as someone who I might work with. And I don't know, it always sort of, for me, he represented, or that name represented, a lost opportunity, you know. And then in April of last year, I was planning a writing trip to London to go write some songs. And I also had some work in Italy to play a couple of shows. So I was going to do some songwriting while I was in that part of the world. And I woke up one morning and I had an email or a notification saying that we had a session with Guy Chambers. So Guy Chambers is an incredible songwriter and producer. He's a genius, beautiful man. You know, he's made records with, he made a lot of Robbie Williams solo stuff when Robbie went solo.
0: Yeah.
1: You know, big songs like Angels and, you know, huge hits. But he's also, you know, he's worked with Tina Turner and Paul McCartney and, you know, he was in The Waterboys and he was in World Party as well. And, you know, just an incredible career. And yeah, we had a session on the 2nd of June or the 1st of June last year, which I figured out was actually 7 years to the minute of me having an experience that led to my sobriety. Yeah. Okay. So I got sober because I was drunk on stage and it was all very embarrassing and it was all very public. And I figured out that writing session with Guy, that first writing session, was 7 years to the second of that show.
0: Wow.
1: You know?
0: Wow.
1: Really amazing. And anyway, with that on the 1st of June, London time, which was the 2nd of June, Australia time. Then by, what was it, June? And then by sort of the end of July, we were going to make an album together. And then in August, I was over there and we'd started.
0: Wow.
1: And then by the end of October, we'd finished. So we wrote, the whole thing was written in 12 days.
0: Okay.
1: And the whole thing was written and recorded, totaling days in the studio, days working on it, in 19 days.
0: Wow.
1: You know.
0: That's very quick, isn't it? Yeah.
1: It is, and it's not recommended, you know. But the thing is, with this particular situation, we became fast friends, you know, and I consider him like family now. And it's, and, you know, we consider each other like family. And it's a really beautiful, amazing experience. You know, and I was telling him, I was like, do you know that this whole thing was done in 19 days? And he said, he hadn't realized. And he actually said to me, well, it was a time of little miracles, you know, which resonated with me, and so that's what I've decided to call the album.
0: Little Miracles. It's a good name.
1: Yeah, it's beautiful, and it's true. I mean, you hear about lightning in a bottle, and I'd experienced it to an extent before, but I mean, nothing like this. It was all just very serendipitous and perfect. Yeah.
0: Well, we've heard two singles from the new album so far, the Forgiveness and Needing Love. One of the lines that jumped out at me was you singing, how do you get some rest on a bed of nails? That's quite an image, isn't it?
1: It is, yeah. So that's a song that's out of Forgiveness. And, you know, when you're collaborating, you know, particularly on an album, you know, some songs will be more person A's idea, some songs will be more person B's idea. I mean, that was a song that Guy brought in, which we both then worked on, you know, and I wrote lyrics to, and, you know, I wrote the bridge for it. So it's definitely my song as well. But there was a lot of that coming in. So he's, you know, and that's a really beautiful thing with any work, but collaborating as well. I mean, he's writing that from a place of wanting forgiveness for something.
0: Mm-hmm.
1: And, you know, I think we can all relate to that. Absolutely. I mean, if you don't have any regrets, or if you don't think that you need forgiveness for something, I mean, you're probably a sociopath. You know what I mean?
0: You're probably lying to yourself.
1: Yeah. So, you know, we can all relate to that. But I also, so I certainly sing it from that perspective, but I also sing it from the perspective of finding forgiveness as well, you know, because it's a beautiful thing, whether it's for yourself or someone else, you know, being able to really get to a place where everyone's been hurt as well, you know, everyone can relate to that, and being able to get to a place where you're okay and you can have peace for a situation or a person or whatever it is, you know, that's a nice place to get to in your life.
0: Which almost refers to that second single, Needing Love, as well. We all need love.
1: Yeah, well, that's it. Love rules, man.
0: Yeah, you know, absolutely.
1: That's all it is. I mean, that's the only thing.
0: What other songs on the new album, Dan, are you kind of expecting to become, are you hoping will become hits? Are there other potential singles there that you're looking forward to being released?
1: Yeah, I mean, I'm looking forward to all of it. I mean, I think it's all very beautiful. You know, there's nothing in there that couldn't be a single. I mean, you know, I can't afford to release every song as a single or else I would, you know. Yeah. If I could make a clip and if I could, you know, run a PR campaign for all 10 songs, if I could afford that, I mean, I would. But, you know, we're doing it for 5 songs, so it's not too bad, you know. But you know, I think they could all be hits. But that's I write music that I want to listen to, so obviously it's to my taste. You know what I mean? But I mean, I would love it to be a hit, and I would love it to do well, or a song to do well. As I've mentioned, I'm a father, and you know, I have responsibilities, and I've got bills like everyone else. And you know, I think I've more than paid my dues in this industry, and I find myself in a really beautiful place right now, where I'm fulfilling my artistic identity by working with someone at Guy's level, and for him to validate me and say that we're at the same level. And
0: that's great.
1: You know, he said things like, you know, I'm at the same level as Tina Turner, and you know, that's something that I have felt, you know, throughout my career. And I think Australia has a hard time accepting that about our own, you know, certainly has with me, you know, I'll just say that. But you know, I've always known it, and to have it from the horse's mouth with someone like Guy at his level, that's really gone a long way for me. Whether that translates into me being able to, I mean, the last album I did, I mean, I bought a fridge and a couch, you know what I mean? That's what I was able to do with the last cycle. know? So whether it translates into the kind of cycle where I can actually really put down some intergenerational security, we shall see. I mean, that's what I want. I think that's what everybody wants for their work, you know. Well, I think it definitely deserves it, and I think it's as good as anything that's ever been made. It's certainly better than anything that I've ever made. But I've made some beautiful stuff too. But I mean, we'll see, you know.
0: Well, you're going to be out very shortly now touring some of this around, and you're doing some solo shows. How does that change, if it does at all, the music, to present solo rather than to have a band behind you in that? It's pretty raw and vulnerable to be doing things solo, isn't it?
1: It is, but you know, I really like it. That's the thing with a great song, you know. I think a great song done well can be done, you know. We mentioned the Opera House. It was a full band and a big show and a huge audience, you know, and I'll be doing the same songs on this little run that I'm doing soon, you know, obviously on much smaller stages and just with myself. I've been in front of symphony orchestras, you know. I'll be doing the same songs that I've done with symphony orchestras. I think if the song is good enough and if it's performed well enough, then it doesn't really make a difference, you know. I think the song should stand up, you know, and I definitely feel like they do, you know, and I enjoy singing solo, yeah.
0: Well, you're going to be here in Bellingen on Friday, September 11th. Then you're going down to Eltham at the hotel down there for the 13th of September, and you got other things lined up for well after that. I look forward to hearing the full album when it's released here, and I look forward to seeing you and catching up with you when you perform here in Bellingen very shortly. Dan Sultan, thanks so much.
1: Great to catch up.
0: Thanks so much for your time today. Much respect, and look forward to it all.
1: Thank you. See ya.

0: Kimberly Calling goes all the way back to 2014 from the album Blackbird. Once again, that's Mr. Dan Sultan. And thanks to him for that chat. I hope you enjoyed listening to it. And I'm going to finish up the show this week with some sounds from South Africa from the young saxophonist Mr. Linda Sikakani. That's S-I-K-H-A-K-H-A-N-E, Sikakani. And his first name is Linda, which is a popular male name in South Africa, and comes from his new album simply called Linda on the great jazz label Blue Note. And this is a track called Abalimi. It features the South African vocalist Phila Dlosi. But on the sax, Linda Sikakani, right here in the Tiki Lounge.
1: Iswa bobonga bamkhonzayo. Nkulunkulu wamakhosi besizwe sonke. Nkulunkulu wasemandulo. Bonke obusebusweni bomhlaba. Kwadalwa nguwe.

And that is all the time we've got for this edition of the Tiki Lounge Remix. I do hope you enjoyed the sounds that you heard. 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

0: 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We're joined by Chop. Hey, guys, how are we going?
1: Pretty loose.
0: Do you want to introduce yourselves or would you like me to? We're joined by Chop. Hey, guys, how are we going?
1: Pretty loose.
0: Do you want to introduce yourselves or would you like me to?

0: my lifelong fear of dogs,
1: mm-hmm.
0: and adding a sort of maternal element that can make something that, I guess just make dogs really sinister.
1: Well, yeah, sure.
0: The first song has got a bit of a political undertone to it.
1: Mm-hmm.
0: But the second song is just kind of the top of my head, you know, playing writer's games in my notebook, trying to think about what would be an interesting verse-chorus structure that I don't really need to think about, that I can just bring and perform.
1: Yeah, I mean, that first one is Yoga on the Dog, and the second one was Dog for Christmas.
2: They're very homely songs.
0: Well, the first one was called Mummy. I swear that's only Yogurt on the Dog.
1: Yeah.
0: The second one is called Mummy, May I Have a Dog for Christmas.
1: How do you guys, as the others in the band, feel about getting together and making these songs? Are you presented the words and told to help me out?
3: Yeah, no, it was amazing. I mean, he came to us early this year and he had this new direction, very different from the sort of Nick Cave breakup romance songs that used to frequent our instruments. And now we talk about dogs and it's only Yogurt.
2: I want to think there's a philosophy underneath it, one of larrikinism and, you know, advancement for our nation, but that's just my timid take.
1: I mean, you got to interpret it however you want to interpret it. They're good songs, punchy, fun, upbeat, kind of.
0: I thought of that Dog for Christmas song. Well, I thought I'd just write something that sounds like The Unknowns but has a sinister message. And... I really like this comedian called Stuart Lee who has this really funny joke about Paddington Bear, about being left out the front of Prince Andrew's house. All these Paddington Bears were donated, and he got one of his jokes he wrote. Like, he wrote this really long, disgusting joke, which got published in The Guardian, because his first joke was...
1: Yeah, we won't tell the joke. Go on.
0: Well, his first joke was just they give him the Paddingtons to use as he sees fit, which is really like an amazing use of words, like that you can be so sinister with that small amount of words and you can insinuate things that a long-form kind of really disturbing, disgusting sequence doesn't really – you can't really capture the same thing when you can capture it with just a few words.
1: True. Well, I like the songs. You guys are doing a great job. CHOP, that stands for Concerned Homeowners of Prospect. Are you guys all from Prospect? Are you concerned about
2: homeowners? Very concerned about some recent house thefts in the area, yes.
3: I think they're more concerned about us. A couple of us are from the area, and they don't really like noise in those parts of town. It's actually... It's a bit like this place in New South Wales, I've been told a lot. And kind of ties back in. It's a bit like Paddington.
2: Like Central Station, you know, crazy, reminders, swirling, things like that. Unclarity, in clarity. That's our motto.
1: Fair enough. Would you guys like to play us some more songs? Our next one, and what is that called? Do you want to speak anything about that?
0: Oh, I'd love to. This is another song. It's a pretty important song because it's written about online addiction and, like, people spending too much time on their phones. And usually when I play this song live, I like to look out into the audience and I say, well, this is a song for all those people that can't be here tonight. And people probably think that it's like some song about death or something, but it's not. There are some people that just don't go out because there's interesting things on their phones that they get carried away with watching, and then they don't go out and socialize. And I think... When I wrote this song, I wanted to have something that was really irritating and in your face and annoying about the way that phones interfere with people's lives.

All right, the next one is kind of one of our more freeform forays into interesting soundscapes not widely heard on Australian radio stations at this time of the evening.

found myself alone in the airlock. I found myself

underwater with a quarter of a tank left. A CD player, best hits of the Doors. I listened closely, expected no applause.

is. Nothing as bland as a Category 2 regional sender with a superiority complex. There's nothing as bland as a Category 2 regional center with a superiority complex. I can deal with a city, I can deal with a small town. City people, townsfolk, all equally down. I can deal with the city lights, I can deal with the shops being closed. But there's one thing

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0: 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This is live from Studio 3 on 3D Radio, 93.7 FM. This is Chop. How are we feeling?
1: Pretty good.
2: Well,
1: it's really good fallback here. That's well, well engineered. Well, definitely
3: beats playing in a tin shed.
1: Yeah,
0: nice. I'll bet.
1: Sometimes, like, playing live feels like the only real practice because you get a really good kind of, you can hear your vocals really clearly. Well, I mean, I can hear my vocals clearly, but then I guess I can hear everyone else a bit better.
0: Fair enough. What were the three songs? It was three songs, was it, that you've just given us?
2: That's right. Let's go backwards.
1: I guess there's four songs.
0: Four songs. What do we call them?
1: The first was Scroll, which I guess I talked about earlier.
0: Mm-hmm.
2: For those who couldn't be here.
1: For those who couldn't be here when I said that, yeah, it's a song about using your phone too much. Maybe one of 3D's listeners right now is scrolling as they're listening to this. I hope that they heard that song and maybe it might dissuade them from those behaviours and might make them do something a bit healthier and conscientious.
0: Mm-hmm.
1: The next song after that was the Submarine song. And after that, it was a Category 2 regional centre. And after that, it was I'm unemployed.
0: Yeah, I mean, all good songs. I'm unemployed. Does that come from the heart, from a period of unemployment? Are we employed? Does it even matter?
1: I'm currently unemployed, but I guess it's a kind of... I guess if I was going to, like, write a song about having an embarrassing thing happen to me in public, then I would still perform it long after the embarrassing thing had subsided. And I guess, like, a lot of songwriters sing about their personal states in mm-hmm. that same way. But, yeah, I mean, it's quite a literal song. I'm unemployed. I'll be laughing at myself in a month. I mean, that's what I hope.
0: Yeah,
1: it's almost like an affirmation song.
0: Exactly, yeah. I do the same. Write about myself and be embarrassed. I'm interested to hear about Category 2 Regional Centre, though. The words that I haven't really seen anywhere but Auspost.
1: Well, it's came from my time living in Melbourne when... people had a lot of misconceptions about Adelaide. I mean, a lot of people thought it was a town of about 10,000 people that had a rodeo once every 2 years. And the rest of the day was like it was dead. Nothing was open. And there were people who thought it was a city that was the size of Melbourne. Like, and, you know, you'd point out, well, it's a Category 2 regional centre. It's considered to be the same class of city of like Newcastle or Hobart or mm-hmm. Geelong. But it's larger than that. It's a unique city in Australia for its size. And that song is, I guess, a rumination of that because, I guess, in the Australian example, there's no other city that's the same size as Adelaide. And so
2: it's a city that's quite unmolded, I find, and gives types the freedom to be types. Adelaide characters are beloved by all. And when you don't have to fall into a mold, that's good.
0: Yeah, Adelaide doesn't get a good enough rep. I mean, there are quite a few good venues around that people don't pay enough attention to. I know we were speaking about this earlier, but did you have any specific venues that you like or prefer performing at?
1: I think the Semaphore Workers Club is the best venue in Adelaide. I mean, they treat us really well as mm-hmm. a venue. Like, I think they're really an outstanding venue. And if they were anywhere else in the world, they'd be as equally as outstanding. We're just very lucky to have them on our doorstep up in Semaphore. They've got great band room, great sound, mm-hmm. very cheap to drink there, and like we have a residency, we play there on the last Thursday of every month, and they've given that to us. Historically, it's been a blues venue that has sort of had older clientele, but I guess they realised that there's a lot of younger people who find venues like the Semaphore Workers Club that, you know, a lot of venues are dying now. That younger people like those venues, so why shut the door to them?
0: Yeah,
1: and exactly. I think it's a lesson that a lot of other venues that program for older audiences can definitely learn from, is that if you open the doors to kind of young experimental bands coming in, or just even experimental bands coming in, you'll have a good turnout of people coming to the venue, particularly if there's not many other places in town that put that sort of thing on.
0: Exactly. Yeah. If you're listening and you own a venue or run events, get young people in, get Chop in. What's here? Do you want to play some more songs right now?
1: Yeah, why not?
0: Yeah, I'd be keen to hear them. I think the next one you've put here was the Somerton Man.
1: The Somerton. Oh, this is a song that, well, I guess a lot of these songs are kind of the bodies of songs. It's a jam song that was on an album we released 3 years ago, which is on our Bandcamp. It's called Chop Jams 2. Look for that instead of Chop on Bandcamp, because there's too many artists called Chop. I know of one from the United States who's called like Chop seven times, like Chop, Chop, Chop, Chop, Chop, Chop, Chop. And he's always first. And then there's some ambient people and some drum and bass people, I think, and then some punk bands from like 2009 that are still up there. And then finally you get to us. But the Chop Jams 2 has that track, New Somerton Man.
0: Yeah, let's hear it.

Solitary. Solitary. 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

This next segment of this set is some of the songs you might have missed if you hadn't tuned in yet. And it also goes out to my oma, who lives in Melbourne, who's my biggest inspiration and the reason I'm a musician.

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1: This is 3D Radio, live from Studio 3, 93.7 FM. We've got Chop in here. We've just had another four songs. You might have recognized the last three. They are the German versions of the first few songs. What do we call them? Scrolling.
0: Joghurt. Ich brauche ein Huhn für Weihnacht und Joghurt am den Hund.
1: And before that was the new Summer to Man. Did a little dedication before the German segment. What was that?
0: I just dedicate them to my Oma, who from a very young age introduced me to being a musician. And it goes out to her because, she's sort of, I guess she instructed in me a very, very strong will to keep on, not just being a musician, but just to persist in life, which stays with me, all the time, every day. And I don't really know if she would find the songs I write that funny or if she would like them. Maybe they'd be a bit too Brecht and vile for her tastes, but I really enjoy the way the German language sounds. Mm-hmm. And in many ways, I like singing in it more than English, because English, you kind of naturally Americanize the voice when you sing, even when you don't want to, which mm-hmm. I find I don't really like, because it's not me. Yeah. But then you kind of, the way that singing should be needs the R with the vowels that American English has that Australian English doesn't have, which can make it quite hard for you to sing in an Australian accent at all with any sense of melody. But German's great because it's just very forceful, very expressive, and I'd like to release all of our songs, at least English and German, and maybe some other languages if we have time for it one day.
1: I reckon you should. Do you guys have any new releases planned? I know you just released a new EP collection of songs. You want to speak about that at all?
0: Yeah, that's a collection of songs that we recorded last year at a house party. It was a film night and we just did a short set.
2: Shout them out. It was
0: Bio Film Cult, who were a great kind of group of people who were...
1: Yep.
0: Doing films, film nights in Adelaide, and we performed at that. And it's some of our older songs that I guess we play live, but we don't really want to play as much, that we just wanted solid, good recordings of, that they can sit on Bandcamp, and if people are interested in listening to them, then by all means have a listen to them. I guess they sounds like a very rudimentary post-punk kind of sound. There's a lot of flanger, a lot of effects. I guess it's like a psychedelic post-punk sort of EP.
3: Five Steps.
0: It's called Five Steps to Confidence, Character and Cash.
1: And they can find that on your Bandcamp?
0: You can find it on our Bandcamp.
3: With many physical things copies
2: coming soon.
0: Yeah, we'll have physical copies soon.
3: Sound technician as for the session.
1: Beloved Any Ryan. Gigs coming that they could maybe get those out?
0: Our next show is on the 26th of this month at the Semaphore Workers Club.
1: Mm-hmm.
0: It's a Thursday night. We're playing with a black metal band called Arbenrot. We're playing with a surf band from Moonta called Grouse, and a psychedelic rock band from Victoria called Keo Rose's Flying Circus. So it's quite an interesting sort of collection of bands, but in Adelaide you can do mixed bills, and I'm sure people who like one style of music will stay for the others and they'll find it interesting.
3: It's a sampler, it's a library of ideas, and maybe you can walk away and write something down or tell somebody something, maybe even smile the next morning.
2: And the pool tables are free at the Semaphore Workers Club.

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0: It's been the music of Duke Ellington and his orchestra. The Duke and his boys will be back next week to bring you another Victory Bond program presented by the American Broadcasting Company with the cooperation of the American Federation of Musicians, James C. Petrillo, President.
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0: like you. There's frost on the moon, yeah, but what do I care? I don't even know it's there, 'cause there's spring in my heart.
1: Oh, that was swell, Cliff. That's a grand song, and thanks a lot for doing it on my program. And ladies and gentlemen, thank you a lot for listening in. Please listen again the next time it's Florida Street. And now Freddie Rich is going to continue this moon madness by playing Me and the Moon. All right, Freddie, if you please.

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0: be back traveling free, pushing time along this road. 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
0: I still recall the smell of the leather

0: That's Jamie Lindsay and My Girl's Got a Truck. And prior to that, we had, as they were known then, The Long and Short of It with Wake Me Up. Folks, we've got our interview with Tate Cole right now.
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0: Do you like to give back to your community? 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
1: 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I'm Diane Lindsay.
2: I'm Peter Simpson, and we're keeping it all Australian.
1: Hello everyone. You're listening to the Australian Bush Ballad Show, where you are going to hear some great tracks, songs about Australia, about our way of life and about our land. So welcome everyone.
2: Thank you for being with us today, and I know you're going to enjoy the show.
1: Today we're going to hear something from Tom Maxwell, a great track from Brian Young, one that I really do like, an instrumental from Ginger Cox. Let's see, how about something from Jeff Brown, Pete? And I see you've chosen a Reg Lindsay number. Very good.
2: Yes, Di, we've got a good variety today, and I hope the listeners enjoy every one of them. But we're going to start off with a Brian Letton number. It's called Farming Families. Brian is very passionate about Australia and the people of the Outback.

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2: You're listening to the Australian Bush Ballad Show with Diane Lindsay and Peter Simpson. And the next artist we have is Brian Young. And what a legend Brian was. This one is a song written by Buddy Weston and it's called The Land of the Flying Jabiru. Brian Young.

Now we have a lovely instrumental from Ginger Cox. Ginger hails from over Western Australia way. Great man and a great guitar player. And he's going to play a Stan Costa classic, Never Do You Wrong in the Mother's.

Next up, we have Ian Quinn. Of course, Ian's a very good songwriter and a singer as well. He's going to sing one of his own songs as well, and this is Campfire Songs. Ian Quinn. Don't wait.

0: Hi, Phyllis. Gee, your garden looks nice. Wish mine was like this.
1: Well, Jean, have you heard of KLM Concreting and Soil Yard in Golf Course Road?
0: Yes, I have. But they only do driveways and other professional jobs, don't they?
1: No, they also have landscaping materials, bobcat and backhoe, excavator and truck hire.
0: Really?
1: And that's not all. They will clean up your block, pools, and they also do concrete removal.
0: Gee, they do all of that. I knew they had garden supplies, but all this as well.
1: Yes, they are very professional and have very affordable rates. In fact, they have the best prices in town and the largest range of landscaping material in stock. Kevin says, one call, we do it all.
0: Okay, have you got his number?
1: Yes, it's 53825002 plus their mobile 043 882 0269.
0: Well, thanks for that, Phyllis. I know what we'll do. Hop on my bike. Let's go out there and have a look around.
1: Yeah, let's do that. It's 140 Golf Course Road, Haven. Hey, Jean, do you know they had the largest plant nursery in Horsham? KLM are proud sponsors of Triple H.
2: Well, next up we have a presentation from the president of the Australian Bush Ballad Association, Peter Code. And this is really good. I think he really does this very well, and the music behind is excellent. I know you're going to enjoy this, and it's called Guitar Pick.
3: As I sit here in my office, I look up from my desk. On the wall, among my papers, a worn-out guitar pick. The story that I tell because it's true and proves determination can make a dream come true. Now, some folks are just gifted. They just appear to fly. Yet most times, it's the battler who's likely to survive. He seldom gets it easy. Some think he's a joke as he puts his shoulder to the wheel, firm grip on the spokes. This mate of mine, he had a dream to be a balladeer. Stan Costa was his idol, with the songs he loved to hear. My mate would say, "Costa, I'm gonna be like him, but I've gotta learn to play guitar to help me do my thing." By trade, he was a welder. He could fix most anything. But what he wanted most to do was play guitar and sing. He never tired of practice and travelled with his band, gaining recognition as he played across the land. 15 years down the track, his brand new record spins. I think of all the sweat and tears this battler spent to win. These words I quote, and I believe to be a line most true. You cannot do for fellow man what he himself won't do. Each time I see a battler rise up from the ground, that person is much stronger and wiser next time round. It has been my inspiration, that worn old guitar pick, the first my mate ever owned, thrown out when torn and split. I pinned it to my office wall, and has been, I must admit, all the strength I've needed when I felt the urge to quit.
4: Well, I certainly enjoyed that, and I really admire the way Peter delivers that verse. It's so authentic. Let's hear from Greg Bain now, a number he wrote himself about a good mate to all of us, Slim Redback Newton.

0: Well, we promised you a Jeff Brown number. We selected one off his Harvest Time Again album.
1: This is a nice bright number written by Glenn Perrett and Jeff himself. And it's called Beneath the Green and Gold.
0: And of course, that is Dean Perrett's state.

Well, if it's morning time, wherever you are in Australia listening to the show, we're going to play the next track especially for you from Keith Jamison. Good morning, Australia.

0: And that song is special to Diane and myself because we spent a lot of time travelling with Keith, and we've heard that just about every location in Australia, I think, Di.
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2: Well, my turn to introduce the next artist, simply because it's my dad, Reg Lindsay. We've chosen a number written by Dad and Big Al Fields, and this is called Fletcher's Place. And we see plenty of those around the country.
3: A buyer called at Fletcher's Place, a few miles out of town. The old home place was cold and grey, bleak and tumbling down. Big John Fletcher was an aged man, stood there in the sun.

0: What a good song that is, Di.
1: It is indeed, and I like singing that one too.
0: I like you singing it as well.
1: Thank you.
0: Well, now we have two of our favourites, certainly legends in the game, Rick and Thel Kerry, as they sing a true story.
1: Written by Ken Robertson.
0: And this is called For Jenny Arose.

0: a lovely track, and Peter and I recorded that one together on our Rick and Thel tribute album. Well, last track for the day. I reckon we could finish the show with an Amos Morris number. What do you think, Pete?
1: I think that would be Sign of the Times.
0: All right, let's hear Amos Morris with A Sign of the Times.

0: Well, that is it for today, everyone. Hope you've enjoyed the music and the different tracks we selected.
1: Thank you for being with us, and we'll do it again next week.
0: As Pete says, until next week, everyone, please travel safe. And you've been listening to the Australian Bush Ballad Show with Diane Lindsay and Peter Simpson.